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10: The op-ed in today's Idaho Statesman is fantastic. Just fantastic. I would put forth that anybody who doesn't have a kid that goes to Nampa Christian School, so if you have a kid in school and your kid doesn't go to Nampa Christian School, doesn't care who's talking at Nampa Christian School. That would be my statement. Now, here's the headline. Erica Kirk visited a private Christian school in Idaho. Here's why you should care. Whoa. I love it when people tell me how to feel. I love it when people tell me how to feel. Let's go to this, written by Scott McIntosh. Erica Kirk, the widow of the late Charlie Kirk and his successor as head of Turning Point USA, visited Nampa Christian School last week. Makes sense. Turning Point USA is a Christian-aligned, evangelical, socially conservative political organization. And when I say socially conservative, I mean an anti-gay, anti-feminist, anti-transgender organization that urges women to submit to their husbands and believes 10-year-old rape and incest victims should be forced to carry their baby to term. That's just based on what its founder had spewed, tenets upon which he built a rabid, cult-like following. Except already I don't care. I still haven't, I haven't started caring yet because I'm dead inside. There's been some quibbling about whether this was a forced school assembly. Three kids opted out. I don't know why. It's not my business. I don't know if they didn't want to see Erica Kirk. I don't know if they had something else going on that day. Three students opted out. Thing is, I went to a Catholic school. And to my knowledge, I don't think my parents had a choice. Opting out wasn't a thing when I was a kid. Most people who sign their kids up for a Christian school do so knowing what kind of environment it is. Scott McIntosh isn't going to send his kid to anything regarding a church school. And that's his right to do so. Scott McIntosh can disagree with everything Charlie Kirk said. And that's his right to do so. And you know what? He's

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11: We're Red Eye Radio. He is Eric Cronin. I'm Gary McNamara. Coming up, some new polling and that antitrust story from the other day.
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16: Fox News, I'm Sue Guzman. President Trump delivering his speech before the United Nations General Assembly Tuesday, reiterating his threat to Iran. Fox Business Network's Edward Lawrence reports.
17: The president says he's open to a deal, but is contemplating total annihilation for the Iranian leaders. Now, the chokehold on the Strait of Hormuz pushed up oil prices, which increased gas prices.
16: Iran's president addresses the General Assembly today. A Republican senator calling for a congressional probe of President Trump's oldest son.

0: Assembly, the president said the U.S. rejects what he called any attempt to construct a globalist scheme to control AI. Many tech leaders and lawmakers are urging restraint and new AI regulations.
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coming in certain areas. And also, you've got high gas prices, very high diesel prices here in the United States. That's starting to have a political impact here. There's a story today about a number of Republican candidates breaking with President Trump and saying, all right, it's time to put this to high diesel prices here in the United States. That's starting to have a political impact here. There's a story today about a number of Republican candidates breaking with President Trump and saying, all right, it's time to put this to

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4: Welcome to Nate and Sophie's True Crime Radio Show podcast. Today we're talking about the unknown wanderer, once upon a time known as William Toomey. Now, later, to be discovered as
1: Dr. Bukowski. Here is a brief background on what we found out today from Ada County Sheriff. According to our TV partners at CBS2, the Ada County Sheriff's Office held a news conference on Wednesday and revealed a breakthrough in one of Idaho's longest-standing cold cases. An unknown wanderer was discovered dead under a pew at the Sacred Heart Catholic Church in Boise on December 4th of 1982. The man had committed suicide with the aid of cyanide. A typewritten suicide note and $1,900 were located with the body. He was observed at the pew shortly before his death, before the start of the confession service. The unidentified man also had a key ring on his body. One of these keys had a marking indicating it came from a hardware store in Jacksonville, Florida. An etching on the key led to a street in Florida called Mills Court. The Ada County Sheriff's Office acquired property deeds for Mills Court, and one name stood out as a descendant whose death was recorded in 1989. Ada County Sheriff's Office contacted that person's brother. Police collected a DNA sample from the brother, which was analyzed against the DNA from the unknown wanderer's wallet, revealing the two likely had the same father. The unknown wanderer was then identified as Dr. Matthew Francis Betkowski. Dr. Betkowski came from a prominent Los Angeles family. He was a chemist and a PhD holder. In 1975, he worked for a fragrance company in Jacksonville. Co-workers reported he had been talking about a perfect crime utilizing cyanide. In 1979, Betkowski worked at White Sands Test Facility in New Mexico. Fellow scientists said that before he was fired, Betkowski commented on how poison could be put in over-the-counter pills if someone wanted to. Police were summoned for a disturbance when Bukowski attempted to obtain pills from a pharmacy in Las Cruces for an experiment. In 2021, Bukowski's brother passed away. Many of Bukowski's personal items were kept in his brother's home, including a map of Chicago made in the 70s and homemade sodium cyanide, different from the potassium cyanide used in the 1982 Chicago Tylenol murders. While police can make connections between Betkowski and those murders, they cannot officially name him as a suspect and have absolved him of other crimes and cases that are not made public. Ada County Sheriff's Office has more information, but will not be releasing it at this time. The Sheriff's Office hopes to generate new leads involving cyanide poisoning or suspicious pill medication-related deaths from the late 70s to early 80s and Betkowski's movements during 1982.
4: Because they can't put him in Chicago.
1: But they can't put your guy in Chicago either. So here's the deal. Nate believes that it is still, I believe his name is James Lewis.
4: Yeah.
1: Who is the
4: main creepiest
1: guy.
4: Human being that was in the Netflix. I mean, just when I saw it, just something about his face, when I saw his teeth. Sorry.
1: Oh, sure. He's definitely committed crimes. He's gone to jail twice. So,
4: yep.
1: I mean, well, now he's dead. But he went to jail twice. So he definitely has done some bad things. I just don't think it was this bad thing.
4: Okay.
1: And I don't think you can say he did based on his other bad things. Actually, no, you can't, because you can't in a court of law. So,
4: yeah, right.
1: There's that.
4: And just to be clear, the only thing that's missing from this conversation with Sophie and myself

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1: Hi, I'm Vince Colonnaise, host of The Vince Podcast. 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Do you like being informed, engaged, and entertained? Good. You are going to love Vince.
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6: And now it's time for three stories that have nothing to do with a John Doe found in 1982 or the Tylenol murders. In fact, they're all local. Just to be clear. Every single one of them is local. Before I start the first story, I want to go back to the KBOI Daily Poll, which we posted a couple days ago, and we've left it up there. I've asked a number of you to weigh in on this, because every once in a while, there's an issue that has a... Now, not everything's partisan. Lately, it's turned into be partisan. Lately, the AI information technology story, whether it's AI, whether it's data centers, has somehow become an anti-Trump movement. And I actually don't understand that. I don't understand that. Years ago, I remember talking about the CHIPS Act. Whether or not the federal government should spend trillions of dollars giving money to federal companies to develop chips, knowing that one of those companies was in fact Micron. And I likened it to the auto bailout, the GM auto bailout, Chrysler, all of it. And I got told by a number of people, well, we can't let China take over. We can't let China win. We can't let China win. And even though some in our delegation voted against it, the Biden administration passed it. The Biden administration legislature at that time passed the CHIPS Act. And everybody's happy. Risch is happy. Crapo's happy. Fulcher's happy. Simpson's happy. They're all happy. Because Micron benefited from it. And again, for me, it's a principled issue. You might disagree with my principles, and that's fine. Here we are. What, 6 years later? No, 5 years.

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